0: business and creative people, because whilst we have some amazing institutions in Australia and universities and amazing teachers, professors, doctors, when it comes to the music industry, Australians are kind of a little bit left out with everything. Whereas, for example, if you ask me what goes on in here in Nashville, one of the many courses they offer in university is they don't just teach you how to play your instrument or perhaps even how to write a song. They teach you the business aspect of what you're walking into in the music business. You know, they'll teach you the legal aspects of it, the accounting part of it, you know, how to make money out of it, how to keep your money, how not to be ripped off, you know, all that sort of thing. Is just what makes it so incredible is because they treat it like a business. As much as it's art, it's also a business. And that's where, you know, the respect comes for what they do here in this town, because, you know, it is a business, basically. You know, and that's how they roll it all out. And for young and for older people too. You know, there's no bias or prejudice on people. And it's not so much a pop thing, you know, it and one of the reasons another reason I got into, you know, really getting into songwriting and exploring country music and also folk music and Americana. The reason I've gotten into this is because as part of my songwriting with In Excess, I used to put my own influences in people, artists that I like, and things I've learned and, you know, over the years. You know, I would also, you know, find myself very fortunate here to have doors open for me to work with people who I would never have dreamed of that I could have worked before in a completely different music genre. And I feel that it's reinvigorated me as an artist to look at things differently than the way I used to. And I think that's healthy for me, you know.
1: Yeah. Well, you've also, I've read that one of the songs on this new album was inspired by a journey you took through the Arizona border country on horseback. Tell me, do you go on horseback with your guitar on your back? Are you wanting to write songs while you're out there doing that thing?
0: Yeah, well, actually, the Southwest of the United States is incredible because, in many ways, it's quite similar parts of it to the Australian outback and the more rugged areas of Australia. A lot of listeners or may not know, that's just a trivial thing, I suppose, but I've owned a block of dirt northwest of Tamworth for 35 years, and I run cattle and grains out
1: Really?
0: there, and I do it professionally. Yeah, it's a business. And, you know, my neighbors are all professional farmers, and the local, you know, small town and community of people there. You know, I have friends there, and I've known people in that town for decades. But what that's also done for me is talking about Southwest United States, Arizona, New Mexico, on the Mexican border in particular. Marlena, my wife, who happens to be originally from the United States, from Ohio, and well, she and I did these riding adventures, and I got an education on horseback, not so much with a guitar on my back. I would play guitar later on around the campfire if people wanted me to. And I met other people who liked to play around campfires with guitars, what I was doing, all that. But what I did discover was I had a big history lesson on that particular area, which is right in the corner of Arizona and New Mexico on the Mexican border. And we knew a couple who were really kind enough to ride with Marlena, my wife and I, all through.

0: 7 hours inland in Australia. And that too has had an effect on me I didn't see coming at first either, because, I've had an education on what it's like to live in Australia as a working farmer and to live in a small rural community. And the rural communities in Australia, a lot of them don't get treated the same as people who live in the cities and the suburbs in Australia. But the southwest part of the United States is a fascinating area to me. And I all those tours I did in the US with In Excess, we had very little time to do the sorts of things like ride horses around and, just go on adventures and things. We were too busy working, and it was too expensive to take people out on the road. At one point, we were employing 64 people from 8 different nationalities and carrying them around the world for 14 months. The sort of experiences that I was exposed to, I found it just so luxurious in the United States to be able to simply relax and be a tourist and really explore things and have a look around. My latest album that I'm releasing, The Prospector, the reason I chose the name The Prospector for my album is not necessarily prospecting for gold or silver. You might be doing that. That's up to you. But the reason I chose the name for my album is because a lot of the songs I've chosen on my album are about searching for things. It's about, like Gold Rush to Ghost Town, how, there'll be a bandwagon and everyone jumps on it, whether it's a trend or something that, people all get into, or a techno sort of trend or whatever it is. And then eventually it turns to nothing, because in the end, a lot of things happen like that in life. Another song, other song titles I have in my album are like Truth or Consequences, Looking Everywhere, I've Got Eyes on It, which is actually a military expression. And I'll See You Again is the title of another song that I've got. And you can see the thread in it for me as a songwriter is I chose the lyrics for the album, most of them because they fit my concept that I wanted for the album.
1: Well, Andrew, we're actually going to play Rolling Home. Can you tell us about it?
0: Sure. Yes, Rolling Home is my latest single I've had out for about a week now. And I wrote the song with Jess Chalker. Jess is an amazing writer. And I actually wrote this song quite some time ago now. I think it would have been about 2007 in Australia. I wrote the song with Jess. She now lives in London. She's had quite a successful career herself out of England. But we're both Australians originally. But the song that we decided to write is the feelings that you feel when you leave home for the first time. You may never have left home. You might have always stayed in the same place. And that could be a small rural town or community or a farm or something. Or it could be, you leave the city or the suburbs and you might be going overseas too. You might be going to a foreign country where they speak a different language, have a different culture, they eat different food, and they behave differently, whatever. But I just like, I like the idea of the song because at some point in all of our lives, we're tested in some form like that. Sometimes you might come from a very happy family where you have people you love and you dearly miss them and you don't realize how much you love those people and your home that you came from until you're a long way away from it. And then it hits you, gee, the people that I really love and I care about, they're all the way over there. I'm not with those people anymore. And it's those sort of emotions I thought would make an interesting song.
1: Great. Well, let's listen. And thanks so much for joining us all the way from Nashville this morning, Andrew Farris.
0: No.

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2: Yes, welcome.

I was tempted because two drivers in front of me pulled into the servo I might not have normally. So sometimes I think that's the case, isn't it? You see somebody doing that and you think, oh, good idea. Everyone else is doing it. I don't want to be caught short. So thanks for that text, AJ. You can give me a call on text 0467 922 702, or give me a call. The number is 1300 222 702. Now, before we go to the news at 4 o'clock, a bit of music for you. There's Robert Palmer and Johnny and Mary.

0: that sort of space to being a crucial foundational part of an Australian side that's going to play Egypt for a place in the final 16 at a Football World Cup.
1: Wow, the sacrifices of soccer parents, hey, selling the family cafe. I wonder whether he's bought his mum a new one yet.
0: Well, he could surely, you know, I guess pawn the earrings, right?
1: Oh, that's right. They're going to be worth

0: Emma in Randwick. Hi, Emma.
1: Oh, hi.
0: Who sings the song?
1: That'll be the Human League.
0: The Human League? Yes, it is. Well done. Emma, can you name the athlete who won a total of 28 medals across four Olympic Games? Possibly the most decorated Olympian ever.
1: Probably not. I'll be honest with you. Maybe they might have been a swimmer.
0: A swimmer? They are a swimmer?
1: Yeah.
0: 28 medals across four Olympic Games. The most decorated Olympian ever. Who might that be?
1: Oh, gosh. I don't think I'm going to get it right because I'm not good on the sporting. But I'll say Emma McKeon.
0: So it's not Australian.
1: Oh. Well, in that case, I'm wrong. Straight up. Was it a guy? It's a guy swimmer, maybe.
0: It is a male swimmer.
1: Yeah. I don't know, Michael Phelps.
0: Yeah, it's Michael Phelps. Well done, Emma. Which country is out of the World Cup after losing to Paraguay?
1: That'll be Germany.
0: That would be Germany.
1: Yeah. What are the odds?
0: Here's a news question. The New South Wales government has launched legal action against the owner of a heritage-listed cafe in the Blue Mountains, which is the cafe charged with repairing their own cafe.
1: Would it be the Paragon in Katoomba?
0: It is the Paragon Cafe. Nicely done. Here is another news question, Emma. Can you name the overnight presenter on ABC Local Radio who today, in news, has announced his retirement after 26 years of making late-night radio?
1: I don't often make it to that late in the night.
0: It is late.
1: Once or twice and I've been stuck driving hither and thither and he does a quiz, but he's a tough egg with his quiz. That guy. I think I'll probably have to bow out because he's gone out of my head.
0: That's all right,
1: the radio presenter who comes on after this show, but I never make it till that late. But
0: it is
1: very good.
0: It is very late at night,
1: it's
0: 2 o'clock
1: Philip
0: in the
1: Clark.
0: Morning.
1: Philip Clark.
0: Is it Philip Clark?
1: Is it?
0: Not Philip Clark. No, he's staying on. He's not going anywhere.
1: Oh.
0: Before I say goodnight, Emma, you've played very well tonight. What else goes into the category of items trying to pass themselves off as the real deal, trying to con us? You know, like a mug without a handle. Now, is that a mug?
1: No, that's a mug without a handle. That's a cup.
0: That's a cup?
1: No, I don't know. No, but I tell you what, here's what.

0: I think I was thinking about it while I was waiting. And my story is, like, I know it's probably going to be a little bit controversial, but I think anything that isn't milk, like cow's milk, like I think it's like a full-on jip almond milk, where it's just like 99% water and they've shown one almond to it, the water. Or, you know, rice milk, where it's 99% water and they've shown a grain of rice to the water. Stuff like that. So I think it doesn't constitute milk for me.
1: So that should be called something else. You can't call it milk.
0: Nah. Yeah. It ain't milk.
1: You call it like almond liquid.
0: Yeah.
1: Or almond juice. Almond juice.
0: Almond juice. Yeah. Yeah. I think it's a root. Sorry.
1: No, fair. That's a fair comment. Thank you, Emma. Have a good night.
0: Thank you.
1: Just confirming if anybody misheard, Philip Clark on Nightlife is definitely staying. He's not going anywhere. But someone else from the ABC, the overnights presenter from 2 o'clock till 6 in the morning, has announced his retirement after 26 years. After 26 years of making late night radio, who is the overnights presenter who has announced his retirement? 1-300-222-702. Thank you, Jason. Jason says that Hume Highway incident, southwest of Goulburn, one lane in both directions is open. So you can get through, but it's very, very slow. You are being asked to use an alternate route if you can. This is in the Southern Highlands. It happened much earlier today, and it's involving had involved six big trucks. So that was a huge incident, and the cleanup operation is still underway. To Kelly in Maitland. Hello, Kelly.
2: Hello.
1: Any ideas who the ABC local radio presenter is who has announced their retirement? Presenter of Overnights.
2: Trevor Chappell.
1: Trevor Chappell. Could you ever hear Overnights, Kelly?
2: Very rarely, but that's a wild shift, isn't it?
1: Yeah.
2: 2 in the morning till 6.
1: Mm.
2: Yeah, that's, yeah.
3: Hard jacker.
2: Yeah.
1: And he did it for just about the entire 26-year career that he's had at the ABC. He had a few years off to do other shows. I think he recently did the afternoon show on 774 ABC Melbourne. But pretty much his entire career, he's been doing that graveyard shift. Amazing.
2: That's impressive. You'll have to ask him about your question the other night about flipping your sleeping routines.
1: Yes, yes, he might struggle.
2: Yes, he might.
1: So what do you think of barefoot sandals? Can barefoot sandals pass as shoes?
2: No, they become foot jewellery.
1: Foot jewellery. That's very good. Yeah, foot jewellery. I like that.
2: We decided though, my husband's been having a hard time finding a raincoat that actually keeps out the rain once it gets really heavy.
3: No, that's the thing that's not real. It's a con.
1: So say that again. A rain jacket.
3: A raincoat. Raincoats that don't keep out the rain.
1: Oh. Are there many of them?
3: Yeah. I bought one from a shop that sounds like a snake. And I took it back because it leaked, a more expensive one, and that one still leaked when I'm out in the rain for an hour or two.
1: Mm.
2: You know, like not your traditional raincoats.
1: Okay.
2: You know, that you walk, like we're thinking kind of those sporty type.
3: Lightweight ones.
2: Lighter weight ones where you're hiking or bike riding.
1: Mm.

0: ask you, can a sun visor call itself a hat?
1: No.
0: It's not a hat, is it?
1: No, I'm adamant about that.
0: Yeah, you and me both. Here's a song. I'm looking for the name of it and the artist.

0: Yeah, it is Benny.
1: Hi.
0: Well done, Kelly. Well done. That's very good. Here's another song. Can you nail this one? Looking for the name and the artist.

0: John says almond milk is nut juice. Soy milk is bean juice. Neither of them are milk.
1: Yeah.
0: Mm. Yeah, maybe. They need a rename. The Brunette Races are an equestrian and rodeo festival held in which state or territory across Australia? The Brunette Races.
1: Brunette?
2: Oh. This will be a guess.
1: Did you say Queensland? I don't know. I'll take Queensland.
2: Yeah, we'll go Queensland.
0: Is it Queensland? You did so well.
2: We did.
0: What a partnership.
2: We had a good night.
0: Good on you. Thanks for being here. Have a great night.
2: Bye.
0: 1-300-222-702 to play the quiz. Anybody know? The Brunette Races. Not held in Queensland. They are an equestrian and rodeo festival. Where are they held? Which state or territory across Australia? To Dapto. Hello, Betty.
3: Hello, Renee. How are you?
0: Hey, Betty. Wimbledon has begun.
4: Wimbledon.
0: Yeah. First week of Wimbledon. Any interest for you?
3: Oh, yes.
0: Is it too late at night for you to stay up for?
3: Agent said we've got two blokes knocked out. Who's been knocked out?
4: One of them went out. I think he was Crook.
3: Oh, all right.
4: Forget it now.
0: Mm. But I know you like the Demon, don't you, Betty?
3: I love the Demon. Mm. Well, I like all of them because I think most of our tennis players are very good. They don't argue with the boss and, you know, they toe the line a bit and that sort of thing. So. Mm.
0: We've got an Australian playing against Serena Williams in the wee hours of Wednesday morning.
4: Yeah, what's her name?
0: Maya Joint is her name.
4: Mm.
0: Will you stay up for that, Betty? You've got to stay up till 1:20 in the morning.
3: No, I don't think so.
0: No.
4: Oh, you'll be awake.
0: Where are the Brunette Races? Where would the Brunette Races be held, Betty? They're an equestrian and rodeo festival. Which state or territory of Australia, not Queensland?
4: Probably Northern Territory.
3: I didn't think it might be Northern Territory.
0: Adrian is correct. Well done. Who was the first sitting US president to set foot inside North Korea?
3: Oh, gee.
4: Was it Obama? No.
3: That's probably as good a guess as any.
4: No, I don't think it was.
3: Well, what else can you come up with?
4: Reagan. Okay, Obama.
3: Obama, Adrian says.
0: Was it Barack Obama? Oh, no, it's not. Sorry. It's not. I pressed the wrong button. It's not Obama. Sorry. Sorry, Betty. Sorry,
3: Adrian. How are things on my home front?
0: On my home front? They're pretty good. I'm going up this weekend to see my mum.
3: She's
0: still in hospital, but we're having the family meeting, the hospital family meeting. You'd know about that, Betty.
3: Yes, well, it's very important, as you know, to get the exercise started early, and that's happened with your mum, so that's very important.
0: Mm.
3: And I think because, you know, when you have anything like that and you're doing exercises, it's just something to concentrate on and, you know, aim for.
0: Hmm, that's right. So the big family meeting's happening, I think we're having it on Monday, but I'm going up to see my mum this weekend. So thank you for asking, Betty. Before I say goodnight, what other con jobs are there when it comes to products? Can you call Bev

0: barefoot sandals that have no sole at all, can you call them shoes?
1: No.
0: Can you call glasses that have no real prescription glass in them, can you call them glasses?
1: Well, you can probably call them glasses, but they're pretty useless.
0: People wear them as a fashion item.
1: Yeah, we think the epaulettes that we used to have on our uniforms, they were a bit of a pain in the neck.
2: Waste of time.
1: We used to have to take them off when you washed your uniform and then put them back on before you wore your uniform.
0: Mm.
1: They buttoned up on the shoulders.
0: Mm. Just a waste of time.
1: Yeah, well, some of the army people used to have things like that too.
0: I guess people think they look quite smart.
1: Yeah, well, not if you're rushing for work and you get a uniform out and you forgot to put them on when you iron the uniform, and then when you're rushing around, you've got to stop and put those things on.
0: No consideration for the ironer.
1: No.
0: Yeah. Thank you, Betty. Thank you, Adrian. Have a great night. 1-300-222-702. Who was the first sitting US president to set foot inside North Korea? Not Barack Obama. Any ideas? 1-300-222-702 to Nick in Wollongong. Hi, Nick.
3: Hey, how are you going?
0: Not Barack Obama. Who might it be?
3: Oh, I don't know. The president. I've been up to the demilitarized zone.
0: Inside North Korea, first US president foot there.
3: No, I've just been there personally.
0: Oh, you've been there?
3: To the demilitarized zone. Well, in South Korea, looking up.
0: Right. What was that experience like?
3: Oh, it was really wild because when I got there, they were playing "It's a Small World After All" on MASH. As in the TV program, MASH-style speakers, you know, those kind of PA speakers. And when I asked why are they playing that, the tour guide very kindly informed me the music was being played to calm me down, to keep me calm.
0: You have to pay for a particular sort of tour to go there, don't you? You can't go there on your own?
3: Well, that's really interesting. Yeah, you pay for a tour and then they take you down to a tunnel that was tunneled out by the North Koreans, allegedly. And when they were busted, this is after the armistice, and when they got into the tunnel, the North Koreans filled their side in, but the South Koreans left it open, left the tunnel open so that they could demonstrate to the world that the North Koreans had done this no-no thing, right? And then when we asked, why didn't you just fill it in, they said, well, then you wouldn't pay me $10 for the tour. So they left it open.
0: Mm-hmm. Who was the first sitting US president to set foot inside North Korea?
3: Well, I reckon it'd be the current one.
0: You reckon right.
3: Donald,
0: and his name is?
3: Donald J. Trump.
0: Yeah, yes, it is. Happened on this day back in 2019.
3: Yes.
0: There you go. Shakespeare's Globe Theatre in London burnt down during a performance of which play? In 1613. It's one of the history plays.
3: Right. Well, I always pride myself of knowing trivial trivia, and this definitely falls into that category. Because I was going to say the Great Fire of London or
0: it's the play. It's the Shakespearean play we're looking for. It was being performed on the night that the Globe Theatre in London burnt down. 1613 was the year. The play is one of Shakespeare's history plays.
3: One of the history plays. Oh, I'd just say...
0: So it's not Midsummer Night's Dream.
3: No, and it's not Taming of the Shrew or any of those. Well, not Romeo and Juliet. The historical play. Oh, look, let's go with King Lear.
0: King Lear? It is not.
3: Yeah.
0: Sorry, Nick.
3: Can I just add that if Benny, the seal at the Opera House, ever turns up as a kid, or young ones, they can always be called Benny and the Jets.
0: Very nice, Nick. I reckon you'll have a thought about con jobs. Are barefoot sandals a con job?
3: Look, I've just been to the podiatrist who told me, in order to avoid nasties on my foot, I need to wear sandals more often. So I'm not going to knock any of that because I'm under doctor's orders.
0: But these sandals have no sole.

0: No sole. Oh, you. Oh, well.
1: These sandals are a shoe without a sole. So all they are is material around the heel, right? Just material around the heel, and then a strap that connects that material to your ankle.
0: There's an old Australian saying about lactating bulls, and I think this would be an appropriate rejoinder to that concept.
1: Very good, Nick. Lovely to chat to you. Thank you for being here.
0: Okay, bye for now.
1: On the text line, glasses that have no glass. They are ridiculous, aren't they? Have you seen them? Some people actually wear the glass frame with no glass in it because they like the look of it. Some people put plain glass in, and I think maybe as a fashion item they think it makes them look intelligent. I don't know. But is that a con job or what? 1-300-222-702. Oh, Tash is telling me that Henry VIII, during that production when the Globe Theatre burned down, there was a theatrical cannon that misfired during the performance, and that was the cause of the fire. Oh, I think I've just – did I just say the answer? Oh, there you go. Well, I've given it away to Celeste in Shell Harbour. Hello, Celeste.
2: Hi.
1: Hello. Welcome to the quiz. Celeste, I think I've just given the answer away. So what's the play that was being performed – at the Globe Theatre in London when it burnt down?
2: Henry VIII.
1: Henry VIII. Well done to you. Not so well done to me. Moving on. Here is a song, and I'm looking for the name of this song and the artist.

0: other. This is Evening. We're playing the quiz. Celeste, can you call a mug if it has no handle?
1: No.
0: No. What would you call it?
1: A cup.
0: A cup. So a mug has to have a handle.
1: Yeah.
0: What about a car that doesn't have a steering wheel? Can you call that a car?
1: No.
0: They're coming, you know. Driverless cars. No need for a steering wheel. What else goes into that category? Or what do you think is the next great con job?
1: I don't really know.
0: Mm. Can you call a shoe that has no sole? Can you call that a shoe?
1: Well, I sort of have something like that, except the opposite of dancing. So there's nothing on the heels, but there's something on the toe, like to turn.
0: Mm-hmm.
1: So you could sort of call it a shoe, but it probably wouldn't be very comfortable to walk around with.
0: No, not very protective either. You wouldn't want to be going out on a dirty street around a busy city with barefoot sandals, would you?
1: No.
0: No, not at $2,000 a pair. Celeste, helix, daith and tragus. They are all types of what? Helix, daith and tragus.
1: Is it chemicals?
0: Is it chemicals? Is that your answer?
1: Yeah.
0: Are they chemicals? Oh, what's happened there? I can't seem to, oh. Sorry, Celeste, that's not correct. They're not chemicals. But, hey, thank you. It's been lovely to chat to you tonight.
1: Thank you.
0: Yeah, good on you. Have a lovely night. 1-300-222-702 to Martin in Engadine. Hello, Martin.
2: What's that?
0: Hello, Martin. Hello, Martin. I think he's having another conversation. That's all right, Martin. We'll come back to you in a little bit. Let's go.

0: can't call that pop. Can you, Simon?
1: I was working in a record store when that came out, and I remember the confused look of all the goths and indie and alternate fans that came in to buy the new Nick Cave record, and they were like, it's Kylie Minogue. And, you know, that will go down in history as one of the greatest duets and pieces of, I don't know, putting the two most opposite, seemingly opposite artists together, and the outcome is just superb. It's just a fantastic song, but it confused everyone and it changed people's perception of Kylie Minogue, and it obviously changed Nick Cave too. And it showed that person who just mentioned reinvention, like David Bowie, that here's someone who doesn't just stick to their lane and produce the same type of songs all the time. She's

What do you reckon? Wishbone Ash, the greatest band that never endured? According to Simon Tatz, a number of people didn't make the list. And I hope it hasn't caused disappointment. Elton John, what about him? What about the boss, Bruce Springsteen, says Kim in Chatswood? Aretha Franklin? Chad Morgan? Oh, dear. Chad Morgan? Well, I guess Simon was restricting it to artists who are still alive today.

0: the skin follicles are organised.
1: Okay, so Harold Burnell Carter discovers this as a young scientist. He discovers that if you have sheep with no wrinkles or fewer wrinkles, they're going to be less vulnerable to fly strike. What's wrong with that? Eureka. Isn't that a great thing?
0: Absolutely. But the problem was, this is where the problem all started. Because after the war, this is how Harold Carter explained it to me in his garden in Somerset. And after the war in Britain, there was a lot of very brilliant mathematicians employed to work out bombing patterns over Europe, how many bombs they need to actually destroy a city. Now, when the war was all over, the War Office in the UK had no job for these mathematicians, so they thought, well, what will we do with these mathematicians who are so brilliant that they got together? And so it was decided the most pressing thing in England was food, because the British people nearly starved during the war from lack of food, so they had to increase food production. So they sent these mathematicians to Edinburgh University, which was famous for science research in agriculture. And these mathematicians said about, well, how do we increase food production? And they decided that animal production could be increased dramatically by selecting sheep based on what they call quantitative genetics. In other words, the measurements of various characteristics of the sheep, and breeding sheep with mathematical, how mathematically were superior. Now, at that time, Sir Ian Clunies Ross, and I remember as a young person, Sir Ian Clunies Ross, he was chairman of CSIRO in Australia, and he was famous for publicising CSIRO. He had CSIRO on the front pages of the papers every day of the week. He was a brilliant publicist, and he wanted his young scientists to be at the forefront, so he sent them to Edinburgh University, and they came home all filled up with this quantitative genetics,
1: okay,
0: or measurement genetics, and they thought that was the way to breed sheep. And Carter was saying, no, you need to look at the skin of the sheep. And so a big argument broke out between the quantitative geneticists, and it's still, I'm sorry to have to say, that this argument still goes on in Australia in the wool industry today, between the quantitative geneticists, the people who believe that the skin is important for the production of wool, and the people who visually assess sheep. And in fact, I would say that all those three things are all three pillars of breeding good sheep: selection, visual selection, measurement, and also skin histology. All important. But Clunies Ross, I'd criticise him as a poor research leader because he failed to resolve that argument, and it still rages in Australia in 2026.
1: So the head of the CSIRO at the time didn't like the research that Harold Burnell Carter was producing.
0: The interesting thing is that Harold Carter was related to Sir Ian Clunies Ross's wife, and initially Sir Ian Clunies Ross was encouraging of Carter's work, but then when these young scientists started coming back from Edinburgh who had other ideas about quantitative genetics, in other words, mathematical measurement, then he sided with the scientists he sent to Edinburgh, and Carter got squeezed out. And in the end, in 1955, he was so desperate the way in which he was squeezed out of everything, in actual fact, quite nasty confrontations with him to the extent of sabotaging his work, he decided to leave Australia in 1955 and died in England in 2005. And he took all his research work with him, which is now that was marvellous lot of historical stuff of 200 years of details of the Merino and other sheep. And he took that with him, and now we've now finally got it back in Australia.
1: Wow. So it's really a political argument, if you like, between scientists at the highest level.
0: Really, I'd have to tell you, the most political industry in Australia has always been the wool industry. The wool industry is full of politics, I'm afraid, and it's really been to the detriment of our industry. So yes, the scientists have been political, but by goodness,

0: can go before land, as in Queensland. All right, question number 7. Are we staying here?
1: Yeah, let's stay.
0: Okie doke. Maria had Queens. Chipper says, when Trev retires, will Pav come back? I don't know. I'm not in that kind of pay grade to make those decisions, so I don't know. We'll talk to Trev about it later on tonight. Question number 7, words that can go before land. Which word can mean the area of water around a wharf or the beginning of an animal's tail?
1: Okay, the area, the water that can go around a wharf. It's a brain teaser. I don't know, Phil. I'll keep it moving along. Island.
0: No. Thanks, Dave. Good on you.
1: Okay, cheers.
0: See ya. Bye-bye. Thanks for that. This Dave's in Perth. G'day, Dave.
2: How's things, Phil?
0: No, yeah, good. Really well. I'm spending a day with my publicist, you know, countering rumours of my retirement, Dave, but it's not happening.
2: Yeah. Well, I heard that Trevor Chappell was going to retire today.
0: That's it. That's the fella, yeah.
2: And then I had a slight bit of anxiety when you just said there's a bit of a rumour that you might be retiring. I'm like, oh, geez. But then you said, no, you're not.
0: No way. No way, Jose.
2: Yeah, well, yeah. That's good.
0: I'm here for the duration. Yeah. Anyway, Dave, yeah, go on.
2: I was just going to help you out because when you played the bagpipes before, you weren't quite sure what key it was in.
0: Well, what note it was in? What note it was?
2: Yeah, no. Well, it's in three notes. It's in A, C, and then D, C.
0: Boom, boom.
2: I knew you'd like that joke.
0: Question number 7. Words that can go before land. Which word can mean the area of water around a wharf or the beginning of an animal's tail?
2: Oh, I don't know. Lowland, maybe. I don't know. Jeez.
0: No, not lowland. Nope. Sorry, Dave. Thank you. No, not lowland. Michael from Berrydale. G'day, Michael.
3: Hey, g'day. How you going?
0: Very well. Question 7. Words that can go before land. Which word can mean the area of water around a wharf or the beginning of an animal's tail?
3: The beginning of an animal's tail. So I was thinking the end of an animal's tail, and I thought tit doesn't work around a wharf. The area around a wharf, no idea. I'm so sorry. I don't know the one.
0: No, that's okay. Thanks, Michael. That's okay. James from Mordialloc has got it. Carol from Craigieburn. Yes, correct. There's apparently a life-size replica of a Diprotodon at the Mungo National Park. Oh, okay. Yes, like, have you been to the Mungo? I've been to the Mungo National Park myself once. Amazing place. Way out west, of course. Loz from Lynham, I'll get to you in 1 second. Katie from Barron. Hello, Katie.
4: Hi.
0: Hello. Words that can go before land. Which word can mean the area of water around a wharf or the beginning of an animal's tail?
4: All I can think of for the beginning of an animal's tail is the base.
0: No, that's not going to work for us either. Sorry. Thank you. Loz from Lynham. G'day, Loz.
5: Hello there. Can't the life of me think.
0: Which word can mean the area of water around a wharf or the beginning of an animal's tail?
5: Oh, the dock.

0: Yeah. That's no good either, Colin.
1: No, no, but if I keep this up, I'm going to create my own deity as well. Mm. Deity.
0: Question number 17.
1: Oh, yeah, stay with the heroes, superheroes, yeah.
0: How many have you got so far? 1, 2, 3, 4.
1: I thought I got 3.
0: Oh, did you? Oh, you started with Jonathan and Martha, did you? Yes.
1: Yeah.
0: With Superman. Yeah, so you got 3. Yeah. Righto, question number 17. Superheroes. Which pair of superheroes are known as the dynamic duo?
1: Oh, Batman and Robin.
0: I know, there's no stopping you.
2: To the Batmobile. Let's go.
3: Atomic batteries to power, turbines to speed.
4: Roger, ready to move out.

0: the people got the power. You might remember over the last month or so we've been following a proposal coming from Randwick City Council to introduce paid parking meters across their local government area. Well, last night, a lot of people in the public and in the community were pushing back against this. Seems like last night they might have had a bit of a win at last night's council meeting. Annie Hack co-led the community campaign against the parking meters. She joins us now. Morning, Annie.
1: Hello, Craig. How are you?
0: Very good. Gee whiz. I mean, just a few days ago, this was being reported in the papers as the council...